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0: the Ben Maller Show as we continue on here. The hour of Myles Garrett. We got the Who Am I game coming up. A reminder, if you're a real P1 of the Ben Maller Show, you not only listen to the live show, you also listen to the podcast. 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Like Nico in Vancouver and Justin in Cincinnati and Nostradinus and Robbie the Mariner fan. All these show legends. Who knows who's next? I don't even know who's next. But we've got that mailbag every Sunday. It's a very popular fifth hour podcast. Check that out in addition to the Ben Maller Show podcast. It's available wherever you get your pods. Thank you. Sound of Robbie waking up in the morning there. Nice. Get Robbie the Mariner fan. We love Robbie. Spent a lot of quality time with Robbie in Ohio. We drove all over the place. It was wonderful. It was a great day. Here's the Who Am I game. This is where we pretend to be somebody else. Thus, we've called Who Am I game a pathetic attempt to get you to listen a little bit longer. Who? And here it is. Jacob deGrom of the Rangers won his 100th career game. That's it. On Monday night against the Cardinals. I am the starting pitcher who has the fewest wins in the modern era to make it to Cooperstown. Who am I? That is the question. What is the answer? Let's see. Anyone know the answer? Just Josh, who also had a great time with Just Josh there in Cincinnati. He's going with Charlie Brown as his answer.
1: Wrong.
0: St. Stafford from Ferg Dog. Who else do we have? Page down. Late Night Drug Tester says you are Nikki Cox, who is 48 today. It's Jay Moore's ex. I saw there's a plaque for Jay Moore that was in the old studio for some reason. I don't know. It's from like 10 years ago. Somebody put it, there was an old Jay Moore plaque.
2: I wonder where that was hiding.
0: Should we let Jay know about that? Dixon Dayton from Alf the Alien Opiner. Interesting. Atlee Hammaker from Eileen in San Francisco. Didn't Atlee Hammaker give up the first All-Star Grand Slam back when people cared about the All-Star game? Wasn't he the guy that got rocked? Was he giving up to Fred Lynn? Am I correct on that? Or am I just making that up? Teddy Higuera from Mr. Nice Guy, Brewers legend. Kid Rock from Shane in Des Moines. Pablo Sanchez from King Roy. I saw that thing. What is that? Was that thing at the Brewers game? I was watching the Giants Brewers game. There wasn't a lot of baseball games on Monday night. And at the time, I was eating my dinner. I was watching the Brewers Giants game, and they had this giant, it looked like an inflatable thing sitting near the Brewers dugout. It was very odd. And the people behind it couldn't see. Sandy Koufax, guest by Maller Prop Guy. Oh, look at that. Sandy's hanging out with Ferg Dog and Alf. Very nice. Todd Van Poppel from the Grill Sergeant. That's just a fun name to say. Draft Day Girlfriends, guest by Not a Burner. And Andy in Lionel Lake says, I'm going to go with Phil 1-1000, 2-1000, Necro. That's a knuckleball pitcher from back in the day. Who else do we have? Willie Moscone from Doc Dan.
1: Never heard of him.
0: In Minnesota. Who else do we have? Roy Halladay from Eek in Roseville, Minnesota. Matt in Worcester is going with former Yankee legend Scott Kamenecki. Hey, by the way, Matt, how about that? The game we were hanging out at there, the Woo Sox game, the shortstop for the Woo Sox is back on the Yankees. And he's actually playing all right. How'd that happen? He didn't look good in that game. Stanley Roper. There's a dated reference, unless it's not, from Michael.
1: Wrong.
0: Who else? Mark from Queens says Mariano Rivera, because he's a closer. All right, well, obviously, the question was starting pitcher. Jacob deGrom of the Rangers won his 100th career game on Monday night. I am the starting pitcher who has the fewest wins in the modern era to make it to Cooperstown. Who am I? Lorena, who am I?
3: I'm going to go with Otto Graham.
0: Otto Graham, a great pitcher. The correct answer, Lorena, would be Dizzy Dean. Dizzy Dean, he won 150 games and in the Hall of Fame. And that was a long time ago, but that's the fewest of a starting pitcher. Sandy Koufax won more, and Dizzy Dean is the answer. St. Louis Cardinal.
1: Never heard of. Dizzy.
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0: Here's what you need to know.
1: The LA Rams acquired defensive end Myles Garrett from the Browns. The Patriots traded for wide receiver A.J. Brown from the Eagles. The Giants signed three wide receivers, including Odell Beckham Jr. In the NHL, Vancouver's new head coach is Manny Malhotra, up from the AHL. At the French Open, Francis Tiafoe of the U.S. lost his fourth rounder in five sets. It took nearly 5.5 hours. The late night ball game went to Colorado with a run top of the ninth, beating the Angels 9-8. Seattle

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19: 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I'm Christian Spicer. I'm a writer, podcaster, and a huge fan of The Last of Us. In this show, we'll be recapping the story of part one while diving deep into the making of. 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

0: After the Myles Garrett trade, it has been 33 years since the last time two NFL teams from the same division won consecutive Super Bowls, the 92 Redskins and the 93 Cowboys, brought to you by Panini America.
1: Wow. Oh, product placement there. Paul in Iowa, good to have you back. David in Ohio. Hi, David. What do you have for me?
2: Hey, what's up, Dan? I don't know if you saw on the news, but Roger Goodell is apparently going to be testifying in Congress about the TV deal that the NFL is doing with some of its partners. And with the price of being able to watch every game, I did the math. It's about $1,100 to watch every game of all the streaming platforms. I didn't know if you saw that or had a comment on that.
1: So. I saw it. I don't have a comment, you know. Maybe something happens. But, yeah, you know, that's a pretty hefty price tag. Yes, Dylan?
3: All right, late poll question. Would you rather spend $1,100 to get the entire year's worth of WWE or $1,100 for every NFL game?
1: Every NFL game. I've yet to watch a WWE event.
3: I was being sarcastic.
1: Thank you. Thank you. I can't tell with the back row, you guys.
4: He was being sarcastic.
1: All right, thank you, Todd. Todd, what did I learn today?
4: Jim Jackson says OKC shouldn't panic after Game 7 and look to get rid of Chet Holmgren.
1: 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Reggie Miller will join us on the program tomorrow. Enjoy the hockey tonight. For Fritzy, Dylan, Marv, Paulie, yours truly. Have a great day. We'll talk to you tomorrow. LinkedIn.
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12: 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A black man from the projects comes forward with information about the case.
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12: 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The pair are like chalk and cheese. There's no way their paths would ever cross on the outside. But as a fellow inmate, Robert sees through the lies and vows to do the unthinkable. Clear Lee's name.
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24: Okay, here we go. Here we go on a Tuesday. I don't know if we can duplicate yesterday's massive NFL trades. It's The Herd, wherever you may be. However you may be listening, watching, whatever the platform is, thanks for making us part of your day. So yesterday, halfway through the show, almost to the minute, Myles Garrett, Browns, Rams. And the Rams are now the first team that's ever had a reigning MVP on a team with a defensive MVP. So they're overwhelming Super Bowl favorites. And I've said this through the years, sports should be fun. I mean, it's a business. But I'm involved in a business. It's fun. It should be fun to come to work, right? I mean, in a funny business like comedy, take it seriously. In a serious business, you got to have a sense of humor, lighten it up. And yesterday, and the NFL is number one in this country for a lot of reasons. I think we've become an event culture. And, you know, one game a week as we're more distracted on our phones, all the platforms, you know, football's kind of built for us now. But they also do a lot of really smart things. Like, for instance, they stay away from politics. I know the media loves when politics and sports are conjoined. The public doesn't. Most people go to games for escapism. They'll get their politics somewhere else. NFL's pretty good at staying out of that space. They constantly tweak their rules. They're never rigid or worried about 1950 or 60. The catch, the PAT, the kickoff. They're always tweaking stuff. The rules committee. But more than anything, the NFL doesn't get in the way of fun. Yesterday was fun. It was easy to play along. Hey, Myles Garrett to the Rams and Jared Verse and three really good picks to the Browns. The NBA, I mean, between the second apron, the first apron, Google first apron NBA and see what comes up. The more you read about it, the less I understand about it. The Larry Bird exceptions, pick swaps. Now they've got an anti-tanking 3-2-1. Try to figure it out. It's confusing. It's hard to follow. This is sports. Mid-level exceptions, four teams, trades, pick swaps. Yesterday was, hey, did you hear about the big trade? Great player Browns goes to a great team Rams. And then really good young player Rams and a bunch of picks go to the Browns. And everybody can play along. We're not talking about the Larry Bird exception. Or pick swaps. I mean, they've even got like anti-tanking stuff now. It's so much. And because, and you see this in states like California, when you have a lot of bureaucracy and regulations, it's tough on business. It's tough to get houses built, tough to get those solar panels put in. Well, it's the same thing in the NBA. They've got so many restrictions and so much bureaucracy that it's made trades very rare in the NBA. It feels like when I was a kid or I was younger, there was massive NBA trades. I mean, we're talking about Giannis. We'll probably talk about the Giannis deal till next trading deadline. It'll never happen. You just don't see a lot of trades. There's so much bureaucracy, so many swaps and picks, and the salaries have to match. You're getting in the way of fun. The NFL, big trades, easy to digest, and they make it so easy that general managers in the NFL, I mean, the Rams, the Browns redid a deal on Miles Garrett's contract, and the Rams in March were like, all right, let's go. They decided in March it even affected their draft picks. So sports should be fun. The NBA has got so much bureaucracy and so many regulations and salaries have to match that nobody makes trades. Fans love trades. I mean, yesterday was one of the great 90 minutes at the end of a program we've ever had because everybody can play along. Great player goes to great team. Good young player goes to rebuilding team. And here's some picks. And I didn't have to worry about swaps and salaries matching and cap sheet regulations and anti-tanking bureaucracy, which I can't figure out. Go ahead. I'm not a chef. I don't know what this apron stuff means. I went online. I read it. It's still confusing. Here's former Ram O-lineman Rob Havenstein on the Miles Garrett to the Rams move.

0: sale details. What's in your wallet?
1: Breaking news. President Donald Trump endorses conservative Mike Mazie for governor. President Trump says Mazie is a MAGA warrior and that Mike Mazie knows the America First policies required to grow our economy, create great jobs, cut taxes and regulations, promote Made in the USA, and unleash American energy dominance. Trump says Mike Mazie will fight tirelessly to support our amazing farmers and ranchers, keep our borders safe and secure, stop migrant crime, ensure law and order, and defend our always under siege Second Amendment. President Trump gave conservative Mike Mazie his complete and total endorsement.
2: This is Mike Mazie. 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Like Trump, I won't compromise with the radical left. We'll fight back and win.
1: Endorsed by President Donald Trump. Conservative Republican Mike Mazie for governor. Authorized and paid for by Mazie for Governor 2026.
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1: All right, thanks to Sean McDonough for joining us. Dominique Foxworth going to join us coming up in about 10 minutes to talk about all the trades that went down and the moves that went down in the NFL yesterday. Mike Golic Sr. going to join us as well. And we'll discuss some of that with him and the NBA Finals. Izzy, we have two problems here. Taylor has a problem, and Mikey A has a problem. And we only have time to solve one of them.
0: Okay.
1: And so I am wondering, which one do you want to solve? Taylor has a problem with his apartment complex. Okay. Mikey has a problem with one of his kids.
0: Ooh. I feel like if you have
1: Sorry.
0: Well, it involves one of your kids.
1: His kids didn't do anything but be great.
0: Okay.
1: Right?
0: In that case, I want Taylor's problem. Okay. I think yours is a longer problem, Mikey, that we need to flesh out a little bit more.
2: Good call, Izzy.
3: So I got this email from my apartment building. We would like to inform you that the pool is currently closed until further notice due to a damaged motor component that requires replacement. We're actively working with a pool vendor to complete the necessary repairs as quickly as possible, prioritizing this matter to restore service promptly. We understand the inconvenience this may cause and sincerely apologize. Thank you for your understanding and patience as we resolve this issue. First off, they thanked me for my understanding, but I'm not that understanding.
1: Right, or patient. Yep.
3: Because
0: it's so hot outside,
3: my rent was still due on the 1st in full. And you guys know me, if I'm not here, I'm at the pool, so I'm wondering,
0: I did not know that.
3: What would you guys be doing in this situation if you were me?
0: Well, quick side note, my partner happens to own a pool company that can actually fix this for you called Blue Pools, so have your people look that up. Secondarily,
1: they have contracts in place, though.
0: You know what? Those are month to month,
3: baby. Promo, though.
0: Those are month to month, that's right.
1: That was well done by you. Way to go. I wish my wife had a company.
0: But I would check your lease. I would take a look at it and see if they're promising you like pool time, because if that's part of the, then you should get a prorated discount. That's for sure.
1: So if part of your rent is going towards the maintenance of the pool, Izzy is right. You should subtract that portion of your rent and not give it to them this month. I mean, that's what I would do. And by the way, the pool not working, it's one thing. But the pool not working in June and July is
3: the weekend. The weekend after Memorial Day.
1: My God. I mean, it's 125 degrees out.
0: What a terrible time. But yeah, you should look into more, you know, just some way to get some money back. Right. You should also find a way into like other pools of nearby apartments and like bring back complaints or comparisons. It's just like, no. If we're going to pay for this, you're going to have to get this and this and this from these other companies.
1: I thought you were saying he should pool hop. Just go pool to pool and jump in their pool. Why not?
0: You can. I mean,
1: yes, I've done it.
2: Cannonball. Listen, they get 36 hours to fix it. Then I start docking rent.
3: We're outside the 36-hour window right now.
1: Really?
2: Then start docking.
0: Right? Do me a favor. I know I got free advertisement there for Blue Pools, but if you give me the current pool company that they're using, we can trash them on the other side of it and help Anthony even more.
1: That's why you have the platform. Badger them, Taylor. Badger the pool company and your apartment complex.
3: Also had a problem earlier where one of the elevators was down for... they said... Appreciate your patience. One of the elevators was down for months, so I'm not too sure how quickly this pool situation is going to be resolved.
1: They don't care about you.
0: I hope there wasn't somebody in that elevator.
1: They only care about your rent checks.
3: Which I already paid.
1: Well, you shouldn't have. I'm with Mikey. Start threatening you're not going to pay anymore until the pool's fixed. I mean, because have you seen people working around the pool at all?
3: No, but I'm thinking I should go and chain myself to the pool.
0: Should have asked about Mikey's kids.
2: Gross. We are
1: Sports. Stugatz.
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0: plays here or there. We've got other players. And come just be great, be around the locker room, be a leader, make a play here or there, and go for a last ride. Might be the last ride for him, Stafford, might even be McVay. You never know.
1: 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Should Aaron Donald come out of retirement to play for the Rams again?
0: Come on back. Come get this Gronk trophy.
1: We'll continue that conversation next with you. It is the Odd Couple. Rob Parker, Kelvin Washington, where we deliver insight, not noise. And we value your phone calls. This is not a damn podcast where you can't get through.
0: Why is Rob G.
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0: on Fox. Rob G. gonna get these calls.
1: Continue on. We'll continue this conversation next.
0: Hey, look what I'm about to do. I'm about to unhold him. No, I'm unhold him.
1: It is the Odd Couple.
0: How do that? There we go.
1: You can't do it. He can do it. Right here on Fox Sports Radio. And you know what you need to do.
0: You're lucky, Rob G.
1: Stick and stay.
2: Why does it got to be Mexican, bud? Couldn't it be American, bud? USA.
0: Go the other way. But yeah, Mexican. Yeah. I did it, by the way. I unblocked those. Take that, Rob. All right, check it out. The world's biggest soccer tournament. We know it has arrived, and you can trade the entire tournament on Kalshi. And on Kalshi, you can trade every match from the opening stage all the way to the final. So you know me, right? I love having fun. I love an underdog story. Picking the favorite, it's still easy, right? But riding with the long shot, it's more fun. It feels more rewarding. And with that in mind, I want to tell you all about this one. So Mexico is currently trading at just 1.3% to win it all, meaning if you bet $100, you trade $100, it's going to pay out over $7,100 if that wins in the soccer's biggest prize. 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

0: 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All right, 877-99-ON-FOX. Let's get to these calls. Aaron Donald, getting out of retirement? Possibility, good idea. Should he stay home, relax, and lift weights every day like he does on Instagram? Or come back to a Super Bowl contending team, Rob, and get one more, and then he can look at you and scream, anything's possible!
1: And in case you're wondering why we call Chris, USC Chris, he was my student.
0: Rob, me and Steve DeSager are the only people who weren't your students. And even then, you've had Steve go speak to your students. And matter of fact, I sit next to you every day. When you gonna ask me?
1: I'm gonna have you next semester.
2: I think I get the USC title just because I was one of your first students, though.
1: Yes, you were.
2: I was one of the first ones through.
1: No doubt. All right, here we go. 877-99.
0: Wait, but was he a good student?
1: On Fox. He did a great job.
0: All right, just making sure.
2: He liked my paper on Rasheed Wallace.
1: Absolutely. Mm-hmm. All right, Kenneth in Louisiana. You're on the Odd Couple Fox Sports Radio. What's up, Kenneth?
3: What's going on, guys?
1: How are you?
0: What up?
3: I'm good. Long time listener, first time caller.
1: Hey, Kenneth, we appreciate you. How long have you been listening, my man?
3: For years.
1: Thank you. Okay.
0: What part of Louisiana?
3: Lafayette.
1: Okay.
0: Right. You agree in Louisiana.
1: You agree with me. I want to hear why.
3: You always want to go out on top. You think you come back to get in, you know, try to do whatever you can do, but if you're losing, it doesn't look good.
1: Right.
3: It doesn't look good at all. I.e. LeBron James.
1: Okay.
0: Well, I think I get your sentiment, yep. But I'll say this. It is a different.
1: Thanks, Kenneth.
0: A D lineman, defensive tackle, is much different than a star NBA player, franchise leader. I get, because that's a whole that we're looking at you. It'd be more Matthew Stafford than Aaron Donald. Aaron Donald comes back, and let's say he's solid but not great. He'll just kind of fall in the mix, and we won't necessarily make a thing of it. That's the luxury of football teams. It usually just falls on the quarterback.
1: Yeah. I just think,
0: or the coach, those two.
1: If you can. I always loved how John Elway left. Like, oh, yeah. I really.
0: And a bus.
1: Right?
0: Especially Elway.
1: Seriously. Same thing. Jerome Bettis, he probably could have eked out another year if he wanted to. He was good. Greg in Wichita, you're on the Odd Couple Fox Sports Radio. What's up, Greg?
4: Rob, K-Dub, how you guys doing?
0: Yo.
4: Hey, Rob, I understand what you're saying, but I'm not going to tell anybody what they should do. Aaron Donald's an intelligent guy. If it's cool with his wife, if she wants him out of the house and he's got the drive, I don't know why not. I mean,
1: Greg,
4: I know what
1: Greg, let me say this. And you're right. Aaron Donald's not listening to the show and going to say, yeah, Rob is right. I'm not going to come back.
0: Wait, why? He live out
1: okay?
0: here, don't he?
1: I'm just saying. But, Greg, that's why we do the show, right? We got an opinion on this. Should he? Shouldn't he? So I'm not saying this and saying Aaron Donald's going to listen to Rob Parker about his future. I'm just saying I would rather a guy who said that he didn't have passion for the game stay home. That's all I'm saying.
0: Did you ever give up passion for this?
1: No.
0: What about her?
1: Yeah, I did. That's why I got divorced.
0: But another her?
1: No.
0: So you ain't never did back?
1: When I didn't have the passion, I got divorced. I'm not talking about divorce.
0: No, I'm talking about another one.
1: I'm talking about
0: Yeah, he divorce. Went back, Rob G.
1: I'm talking
0: he,
1: about
0: He spun the block.
1: I'm talking about divorce.
0: Yeah, you spun the block. Hey, I know.
1: No.
0: Sheila, I said it was over, but I just
1: There comes a point, and my point is, like, I'm as passionate about what I do every day than I was 25 years ago. And I'm not even kidding you. I come in here, I'm fired up, I'm ready to scream and yell and have my opinion. I am. And that's why I still do it. If I didn't do that, if I was mailing it in like some other people maybe might be doing.
0: Some people mailing it.
1: There you go.
0: Let me tell you something. I ain't Mr. Anti-podcast like you, but I ain't going to lie. There's some people eating on podcasts.
1: There you go.
0: Because the one person is, ah, and everybody's, yeah.
1: That's all they do. I don't know how they get paid. I don't even know.
0: Nah.
1: All right, let's squeeze in Kevin real quick. Kevin in Culver City, that was about your guy. Wait a minute. Was that about Marcellus?
0: No.
1: Did you hear him go, huh?
0: No.
1: Huh?
0: Don't do that.
1: Okay.
0: I told you don't do that.
1: Kevin.
0: I told you.
1: Kevin in Culver City.
0: We're going to talk about it.
5: God is good.
0: All the time. Whoa, what are you doing calling so early?
1: What's up, boy?
0: What you on, a day off?
5: Yeah, I had to get in on this topic. Hey, Aaron Donald, AD, is the baddest man in L.A., And the difference is, I know what Rob is saying, but this guy, any room he walks into, he's the strongest man, the most in shape man. And you have an opportunity to play with a guy like Myles Garrett and work with him every day, get back into the grind with Stafford.
1: He said he had no passion. So was he lying to us, Kevin? Was he lying to us a year ago? Kevin, I'm asking you. Kevin, just answer my question. So he lied a year ago when he said he had no passion for the game? Is that what he lied to us?
5: There might have been a low cap in there. Okay. No, he didn't lie. But sometimes you get the fire rejuvenated. Okay, you got a unique opportunity in L.A. for a Super Bowl. And this is a unique team with Myles Garrett that can legit win a Super Bowl. And you look at that defensive line with Donald and Garrett together.
0: Jeez.
5: That's a winning formula. That's a championship team with Stafford to run up.
1: Until somebody's Achilles is hanging out of their baloney sock.
0: There you go. And you know the Super Bowl is in L.A. too, so they want to go ahead and win another one in L.A.
1: Okay.
0: That's what they want to do. Hey, appreciate the calls. As always, Ifrah Salam on the other side. We'll talk to him. And, of course, he was once retired, so we'll see. Get his thoughts. What are you about to say?
1: I'm going to say this before Steve's update. Yeah. Tonight's the first night of the Stanley Cup Final, right? As somebody who worked in Hockey Town and grew up as an Islander fan, my team won 4 Stanley Cups in a row. I'm going to say this, and I'm saying it with all sincerity. I think the problem with the National Hockey League is that it's Las Vegas against the Hurricanes, right?
0: Mm-hmm.
1: I don't think the Canadian teams aren't, like, relevant anymore. Like,
0: you need the big brands?
1: We're the Rangers, we're the Flyers, we're
0: Red
1: the
0: Wings,
1: Bruins.
0: Blackhawks.
1: It's mind-boggling since they came into the league. Like, Las Vegas has been a couple times. Yep. I'm not saying they're a good team. Obviously, Tampa Bay's won. Like, if you start looking, go over the last 20 years and see the teams that have won, they're all, like, off-brands, essentially. All right, that's my commentary on hockey.
0: There you go. Anti-small man. Small market.
1: Golden Knights and the Hurricanes are coming up next.
2: I mean, we had two of those teams like right there with the Avalanche and the Canadiens, but they just keep losing. They just can't lose.
0: I'm just gonna be honest with y'all. It ain't hitting like it used to. Look, it used to be, Steve. You know this. It really used to be Big Four in America. Big Four sports, right. And it was like, as somebody who wasn't the massive hockey fan growing up in Metro Detroit,
1: I went to Red Wings coverage, Stanley Cup, all that stuff.
0: And it's just something about it, but then it just fell off. I don't know what happened. I don't know if it's UFC, if it's soccer, the little incremental growth. I don't know what.
6: They did shoot themselves in the foot when they went off ESPN, because in the 90s, the NHL, you're right, was one of the big four sports.
0: It was
6: that coincided with the Red Wings run, I realize. But now, if they can get 3 million viewers for a playoff game, they're doing cartwheels. Yeah. The NBA's Game 7 over the weekend was closer to 16 million.
1: That's what I'm saying. And working in Detroit Hockey Town, it was a big deal.
0: And it was cultural, too. It wasn't
1: it was a big deal.
0: People, you kept up. Maybe you didn't know every single thing, but you kept up a bit.
6: Yeah.
0: Things have changed. All right, Steve.
6: And yes, it is about a half an hour away. Game 1 of the Stanley Cup Final, Vegas at Carolina. As far as Major League Baseball, the Detroit Tigers had lost 21 of 25 until Monday's win when they hit 5 homers. They got 2 homers in the first 2 innings at Tampa Bay tonight against Steven Matz. It's now Tigers 5-0 over the Rays in the bottom of the third. The Padres, with a 2-run shot, lead 2-0 at Philadelphia against Aaron Nola and the Phils in the bottom of the third. Baltimore at Boston 1-1 in the top of the third inning. Also, the Yankees are scoreless at home against Cleveland, bottom of the second. Aaron Judge out with bruised ribs and a sore shoulder. Also, later in Major League Baseball, Houston will be hosting Pittsburgh in a half an hour. Houston activated reliever Josh Hader for his season debut after biceps tendonitis. One of the late games will have the Angels hosting Colorado. Angels shortstop Zach Neto is out again with whiplash. The Women's College World Series final starts Wednesday, Texas against Texas Tech. 4 WNBA games tonight. NBA finals start on Wednesday. The Atlanta Falcons gave wide receiver Drake London a 4-year contract extension, worth $100 million guaranteed. The Steelers gave linebacker Nick Herbig a 4-year extension. Pass rusher Derek Hall of the Seahawks got a 3-year extension. Back to you.
0: Steve, thank you. Appreciate it. Our couple, Rob and Kelvin, on a Trash Talking Tuesday, which is coming up in next hour right now, joined by Ifrah Salam, former NFL offensive lineman, Fox Sports Radio Weekends. Ifrah Salam on X. Give him a follow. E, what up, man?
7: What's good, brothers? How y'all doing?
0: Good. We're trying to see if you want to go block for Matthew Stafford and join Aaron Donald and Miles Garrett and all them. Go have a little party with the Rams. You got it in you?
7: Man, I really do, but about that. my back, knees, hips, and shoulders are like, yeah, we're good.
0: What do you make of that? Aaron Donald coming. No, he hasn't said anything, but little hints, a little joke, you know, little tongue-in-cheek tweets or messages to Pat McAfee. What do you make of that? Rob says, look, you left. You were done. You said you didn't have the passion.
1: He said it a year ago. Not. Mm-hmm. He said he didn't have the passion. He loved the game, but he doesn't have the passion to play anymore. And I know plenty of football. I've been covering this league for a long time. And Ephraim, you know this. Once you don't have that, you don't want to get back out on that field.
7: That's true. But just like you can lose it, you can regain it. And
1: what'd he do, pop a blue pill, and he's ready to play again?
7: No. I think he understands just what it would mean and how it would make his job a lot easier to have himself in a 3 technique and Miles Garrett out there in a 7 technique or a 9 technique. I mean, you want to talk about a nightmare for opposing offenses. If Aaron Donald would come in and play, let's just say he plays 15, 20 plays a game, pass rush situation, that would be the ultimate. That would be the ultimate job.
0: Yeah.
7: It would be the ultimate job. You come in next to one of the all-time greats. Well, all the attention will be over there.
1: Until Matthew Stafford rips his Achilles.
0: I'm
7: not going to wish something like that.
1: I didn't wish it on it. Nobody wished it on Aaron Rodgers. Nobody wished it on Aaron Rodgers, and it happened. Old quarterbacks get hurt. That's all I'm saying.
7: But we're talking about the defensive line, and I know you're equating it to then if that happened, then he would just be playing for nothing. But so that's why, you know, I see if it does happen, I see it happening around, you know, Thanksgiving, going into the later months and all of that. Maybe he's popping up at practices and around the team. But it's a win-win situation for him. Come back, play with one of the all-time greats, play on a team that you won a championship with. That move, that trade, makes them the odds-on favorite to win the Super Bowl. It's clear-cut, in my opinion.
1: Not me. So you got them winning the Super Bowl. I remember that. We got
7: it on tape.
1: I don't.
7: We have it on tape. I don't have it. I'm going to say it on my show, too. So we'll have a bunch of tapes.
1: Good.
0: Go ahead. Taped out.
1: Yeah, we're taped out. That's all I want to know. let's get to – I do want to get to the NBA Finals as well.
0: Oh, real quick. Real quick, A.J. Brown. Your thought with A.J. Brown and the Patriots.
7: I think it's great. I think it's he'll finally in his entire career be with an A quarterback. You know, he's never had
0: Don't disrespect Tannehill like that again, Ephraim.
7: Okay, well, the numbers disrespect him. Like, I'm not saying anything disparaging. Just look at the numbers. And so this will be the first time he's playing with what we will consider a real starting quarterback who's a proficient passer down the field. I don't want to take anything away from Jalen Hurts, but his limitations.
1: I don't know what Super Bowls you watched because he outdueled Patrick Mahomes. I thought he threw the ball really well there.
7: In those two games.
1: He sure did.
7: But as you know, as a receiver, your season isn't made and comprised of one game.
1: But it's about winning. Any guy. So I hope he goes to New England. I hope this year they don't make the playoffs, and he's happy because he has his numbers. Anybody who's on a team that's winning, who doesn't feel good about it, I got a problem with that in sports because it's not just about compiling numbers. Go to a bad team and get numbers.
7: No one said anything about that, and I agree with that sentiment. What I said was, I'm sure he'll be happy. Because now he's with what we all consider a passer of the football, and he's never had that. I didn't say anything else about, you know, him being unhappy and they're winning. No. I'm just talking about personally for him as a receiver. you want to be part of the game plan. We know in New England he'll be part of the game plan. Philadelphia is a run-first team. That's just what it was. Guess what? Tennessee was a run-first team. They just happened to have two of the best running backs that played in the NFL in the last 20 years on both of those respective teams. So now he gets to be on a team where they will feature wide receivers, which he's never really had before.
1: Yeah, I got
0: NBA. You want to get to the NBA?
1: Yeah, let's
0: now?
1: Get to the NBA.
7: Yeah, let's
1: tomorrow,
7: get to the NBA.
1: Tomorrow is the start of the NBA Ooh. Finals. The Knicks are in San Antonio taking on the Spurs. Who you got and why? How many games?
7: I like the Spurs. I called it back in February. I thought the Spurs had an opportunity as good as OKC was and what was going on. I thought and the Celtics at the time, everybody was playing well. I thought the Spurs had an opportunity to win the championship this year with Victor Wembanyama. Not just Victor, though. When you look at Castle and his growth, you look at Vassell and what he's been able to do.
1: See, I think you're spot on, man, Ephraim. As much as Wemby is and all that, they have a good team.
0: Without a doubt.
1: They have a good team. Anybody who thinks it's just Wemby is not watching.
7: They're not watching. And as you guys know, I watch. I understand the game at a high level. And I'm watching what they're doing. Like those young guards, those wing defenders, number one, they will go to the rim and put you in it. And in a league that's, you know, hyperbolic when it comes to we're gonna get up threes and shoot as many threes, they have guards that will get downhill and meet you at the rim. You know how many times they tried to dunk on Chet Holmgren or Harkins?
0: Stephon Castle has to relax.
7: They are assaulting the rim, and I respect that in a time where people are passing up layups for threes.
0: Yeah, that's what makes them scary is they're well-versed. The only thing I would say is maybe age. That's the one, you know, area you could say, well, I don't know about that, but they look scary as a team for sure. E, man, go ahead.
7: I don't think you can use the age thing. They said that they were a year away, and next year they were too young to go to OKC and beat them like that. I think they grew up a lot in that last series. And out of the 12 times they played OKC this year, they beat them 7.
0: No, they did.
7: I think they've grown up.
1: You win game 1-7 on the road against the defending champ. You've grown up.
7: You are grown, yes. That age thing is out the window.
1: Yep, no doubt.
0: No doubt. E, appreciate you, man. Thank you. Have a good one as always.
7: Brother. All right, brothers, y'all stay safe.
0: No doubt. Shekel City on the way, as well as Tire Rack Play of the Day. It is the Odd Couple on a Trash Talking Tuesday. Coming up next hour, we'll take your calls for Trash Talking Tuesday. Fox Sports Radio.
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0: Are you thinking about what's...
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24: 35 southbound between 59th Street and 82nd Street got some slow traffic with a two-minute delay. On the Broadway extension northbound, it'll take 4 minutes to get from I-44 to Kilpatrick Turnpike. I'm Alexis with a look at your Oklahoma City traffic.
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0: It is a Trash Talking Tuesday, by the way. That's coming up next hour, so you can get ready for that as well. Looking forward to what you guys have cooking on that. Antonio Daniels next hour as well. And then Jonathan Von Tobel will join us, host of Money Moves on VSiN last hour. So we still got a lot going on in the show.
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2: 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Perlaza back at the wall. Move over Jason Hart. Oklahoma City's got a new all-time home run leader. Ryan Ward, 61st in his Oklahoma City career.
1: It's time for the Oklahoma City Comets On Deck Show. 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
2: Swing and a miss for strike three. It's number 13 in six perfect innings. What a day for Emmett Sheehan here in Sacramento.
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3: 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Jeff Getty, our producer and engineer in our 1340 studios tonight. The Oklahoma City Comets have been rolling. The AAA affiliate of the Los Angeles Dodgers, 33-23. They enter tonight having won four straight, as well as 6-7, and they were 13-3 in the last 16 games. Their opponent, the Round Rock Express, the AAA affiliate of the Texas Rangers. Round Rock entering today at 23-34. Comets have performed well against Round Rock this year, winning 9 of the first 12 meetings. Right-hander Christian Romero has won each of his last three starts. He's now 5-1 of the year. He'll get the start for Oklahoma City tonight. Right-hander David Davalio is still finding his way since getting promoted to AAA a couple weeks ago. On the mound for the Express, our first pitch tonight at 7:05. Here on the On Deck Show, we take a look back at Sunday's game as the Comets finished out a great week in Sugar Land with a 5-1 win. We'll continue to hear from Comets starting pitcher Logan Allen, and then we get you ready for today with these starting lineups. So the Comets victorious 5-1 to win a fourth straight in Sugar Land. Game was scoreless through three innings until James Tibbs III hit his sixth home run of the week. A solo home run gave the Comets a 1-0 lead, but the Space Cowboys had three straight reach with two out in the bottom of the fourth inning to tie things up at 1-1. That was still the score in the sixth inning. Haesung Kim on a 3-2 pitch initially called to have swung, but he appealed the check swing. It was overturned at a ball four, and then Tommy Edman was up next.
4: 0-1. Pitch is swung at, hit in the air to deep right field. Whitcomb is back in the wall. It's gone. Tommy Edman, his first home run of the rehab assignment. Comets, another multi-homer game. And they have taken the lead on the two-run line drive home run by Tommy Edman in the bullpens. And OKC leads it 3-1 in the sixth inning. Later in the inning, Noah Miller adds a sac fly, and then Miller tacked on an RBI single in the eighth inning. Meanwhile, the Comets pitching staff did not allow a run over the final five innings, and the bullpen retired all 12 batters across three different relievers. OKC wins it 5-1, 5 runs, 9 hits, no errors, 8 left on for the Comets, 1 run, 5 hits, no errors, 5 left on for Sugar Land. Starting pitcher Cole Irvin gets the win to even his record at 5-5, 5-plus innings, 1 run, 5 hits, a walk, 5 strikeouts. Brandon McPherson took the loss for the Space Cowboys to drop to 0-1. The Comets take 5-6 in that series, winning by a combined score of 44-11. Sunday's game was completed in 2 hours, 35 minutes, 3,855 was the attendance. When we come back, we'll hear from starting pitcher Logan Allen. This is Oklahoma City Comets On Deck, presented by Courtyard by Marriott, Oklahoma City downtown.
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3: We continue a conversation with Comets starting pitcher Logan Allen. We'll pick up this portion of the interview with Logan describing what it was like playing for Team Canada, the World Baseball Classic. His father is Canadian, and being able to help Canada advance out of pool play for the first time ever in the WBC.
9: It was something I'll cherish forever, and I had no idea, it was my first time playing. I had no idea I was eligible even for the last one, and I really had no idea, and it was like, dang, I wish I could have been a part of the one before that, but an incredible group of guys. A lot of them have been playing since they were kids, whether it was with Team Canada or Baseball Canada. Just the camaraderie that all those guys had just on day one, it was so cool to be a part of. And then obviously winning the pool was amazing. It was an electric atmosphere the whole time, but it was a little weird flying to Houston to play USA, but being the road team.
3: Yeah.
9: So that was quite the experience for sure.
3: You talked about the atmosphere that you played in those games in Korea. I mean, how did that compare to those games playing in Puerto Rico against Puerto Rico and those other teams too?
9: Very similar. It was very loud. I was able to understand a lot more from the fans and from a language aspect. But I pitched against Puerto Rico, so that was incredible. It was loud. The atmosphere was everybody's on their feet the whole game. At the edge of their seats, and I even told Kike that was like one of the coolest things ever, how Puerto Rican fans are with their players. And even so, like after the games, Puerto Rican fans they'd all be around the hotel, we're all just talking and saying great job and stuff. You don't usually see that when you're playing against their country, and it's like wow, you did a great job. And I'm like, wow, it was quite the experience for sure.
3: And I was curious, did you just go into that because you were going to go to Mexico this year first before signing with the Dodgers? Was it also maybe a hope of, hey, this could also be an audition for me to get signed somewhere else?
9: Yeah, so we had some opportunities on the table, and both here and abroad. And I really wanted to take this WBC experience and be able to play in it. And unfortunately, sometimes playing overseas, you don't have that ability. And we decided that it was best that I treat, instead of going to a spring training and even possibly not being able to play in the WBC, was to sign with Tijuana, and I was super excited. Great opportunity down there. And then take the World Series as kind of like spring training exhibition tryout kind of thing, because I know a lot of guys throw bullpens in the off season to try, to get jobs and have scouts look at them. And I just felt like I'm much more comfortable being a gamer.
3: That's Logan Allen. When we come back, we'll have today's starting lineups. There's Oklahoma City Comets on deck, presented by Courtyard by Marriott, Oklahoma City downtown.
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